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And yet it's June.

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1: Hello, boys. This is Francis Wayne with Woody Herman and his band. We're making some Vedas today, and I would like to sing a song called Happiness is Just a Thing Called Joe.

when you need a little lift, something that can bring a bounce to your step and a smile to your heart. 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

beans grow by the billions, so they've got to find those extra cups to fill. They got an awful lot of coffee in Brazil. 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They've got a zillion tons of coffee in Brazil. 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

0: our soap again. 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You can't come in, I'm having a bath.
1: How much longer is it gonna be?
0: Go on, get outside. Dear, dear, oh, somebody comes knocking at the door when I'm having a bath. I wonder who it can be. 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I wouldn't be a bit surprised if it wasn't shampoo.

0: Can I come in now?
1: Oh, it's you, is it? The insurance chap. I knew it would be. Well, I can't pay you this week. Come next week. You're sick and comes here every Friday night.
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KCEA Atherton Redwood City, a broadcast service of the Sequoia Union High School District, home of the Sequoia High School Ravens, a California Distinguished

0: Hi, welcome to Jazz Rhythm, an exploration of the lore, culture, and personalities of early jazz. I'm Dave Radlauer. This is the first of three programs featuring traditional jazz soprano saxophonist Stan McDonald, a follower of the great Sidney Bechet and remarkable talent in his own right. This hour will consist entirely of rare, live, unissued music from Stan's personal library, with the one exception of this outstanding live performance from one of his CDs, Cole Porter's Just One of Those Things. Stan McDonald.
1: The version I do was inspired by Sidney, and it's just me with three rhythm, John Pierce on string bass and Phil Hauer on piano. Tony Hannon on drums. The most important thing to me about it is the way it drives, and that's mainly to do with Tony. He's really propelling me almost breathlessly, so I really like that version.

0: soprano saxophonist Dan McDonald, my guest this hour on Jazz Rhythm, Jumping Swing, Classic Blues, and Hot Jazz, Old and New. During these three programs, we'll be hearing a half century of McDonald's music, listening to his Blue Horizon Jazz Band, and sampling his performances with notable all-stars. But to most fans of traditional jazz, McDonald will be best remembered as one of the founders of the outstanding New Black Eagle Jazz Band of Boston, Massachusetts, with his colleagues trombonist Stan Vincent and the outstanding pianist Bob Pillsbury. I can tell you, having personally recorded that band and heard it several times, it had, in my opinion, no equal in the world of trad jazz music. I'm talking with Stan at his home in Sherburn, Massachusetts. Welcome, Stan.
1: Hi, Dave.
0: It's great to have you on Jazz Rhythm.
1: Well, it's my pleasure. You've certainly put a lot into this.
0: Listeners will be interested to find that for about 6 months now, we've been sorting through your extensive collection dating back a half a century to the late 1950s. In fact, this series of three programs will be entirely rare, exclusive, live, or mostly out-of-print material. There'll be a few items here and there from his CDs and LPs, but basically this is material that's never been broadcast and by and large has not been heard by anybody but the musicians who originally created the music.
1: And the audiences.
0: That's true. Stan, we're going to talk a little bit later about your early years, but I think a lot of the listeners, particularly those who follow traditional jazz, will know you best from your years with the Black Eagle Jazz Band.
1: Well, I was with them from 1971 to 81, at the inception in 71, and I started the Blue Horizon Jazz Band in 1981. Perhaps I got more exposure with them than I have been since the Blue Horizon started.
0: You guys played quite a few festivals and even symphony halls and so forth over that 10-year period.
1: Yes, we did. We played the Bangor Symphony, the Cape Cod Symphony, the Baltimore Symphony, either the Boston Pops or the Boston Symphony. I can't quite recall.
0: Were there several trips to festivals in Europe?
1: Yes, there were four, I think, with me. But it's getting so long ago that I have trouble recalling some of this stuff.
0: What's easy to recall is that this was a band of considerable power and momentum and virtuosity.
1: Well, there's no question about it. It was a committee of the whole, for one thing. Every member was committed to the excellence of the band. We rehearsed a lot and got deeply involved in digging up things that hadn't been played often. It was not run by one individual, although three of us really established most of the policy. Well, me and the leader, Tony Pringle, and manager, Peter Bullis.
0: Pringle as an Englishman who plays cornet in a very distinctive style. Also, there was another principal player on the front line you had been working with for years.
1: Yes, that's right. Stan Vincent. And Stan had played with a band that I had at the University of Massachusetts.
0: So you and he were old comrades.
1: Yeah, and the same for Bob Pillsbury. I think Pillsbury and I went back almost as far, Bob the pianist. And Tony brought people that he had known.
0: Well, we've got something from your archive here that was recorded in Connecticut in 1980, toward the end of your tenure with the band. I think that demonstrates the incredible ensemble playing and the momentum and excitement that was generated by this band.
1: Well, it was basically an ensemble band, and that was the goal, to have a very tight ensemble.

0: I don't know anybody else who's recorded this or performs it. Coal Black Shine.
1: Yeah, I think it was written by Bechet. I know he certainly did the definitive version of it.
0: I know you're a Bechet specialist. I think this is an example of you bringing unusual repertory to the Black Eagles.
1: Well, I introduced as many of those things as I could. I think we did them to pretty good effect.

0: Coal Black Shine, not heard very often, and I found a new baby. My guest, Dan McDonald, featured on reeds, clarinet, or soprano sax in rare private tapes of the New Black Eagle Jazz Band from 1979 and 80. That was and is a spectacular band, certainly one of the finest trad jazz bands of the last half century. This is Visiting with Stan McDonald on Jazz Rhythm. I'm Dave Radlauer, bringing you recordings from Stan's private collection, which have never been previously broadcast or issued. A Jazz Rhythm exclusive. I'm Dave Radlauer. Thanks for joining my guest, Stan, and I. You can get Stan's music on compact disc through his website,
1: BlueHorizonJazzBand.com.
0: BlueHorizonJazzBand.com. Almost everything heard on this three-part series, Visiting with Stan McDonald, is going to be rare, exclusive material that we've gone into Stan's extensive archive and library spanning some 50 years and really pulled out the best representatives of his music. And I've done restoration and in some cases some editing on these to bring them up to a broadcast standard. Also, these programs and additional material that didn't make the cut will be on the Jazz Rhythm website at jazzhotbigstep.com. That will be the only place where you can find these rare treasures of Stan McDonald with the various bands, all-stars, the New Black Eagles, and other ensembles he's played with over the years. Just to look ahead, program two in this three-part series will be focusing entirely on the repertory of Sidney Bechet as played by Stan McDonald with various ensembles. And part three will feature Stan with a number of great all-stars, trumpeter Doc Cheatham, pianist Art Hodes, Ralph Sutton, and some other rarities. Around 1958-60, you became involved with something in the Boston area called the Historic Jazz Band.
1: It was one of the first traditional groups, I think, revival groups, if you will, around Boston. Fred Walsh, I think, started it. He played trombone with me in other groups, including the New Horizon, later on. Walter Miller became our trumpet player, and he was in the Historic Jazz Band, and then later on in the New Horizon.

0: What do you think was notable about the historic jazz band?
1: I think the historical material we played, that was one of the most interesting features of the band. We played things that nobody else played, you know, Oliver and Mort and stuff. And
0: were there not that many other traditional jazz bands playing in the Boston area at that time?
1: There weren't. There was one jazz joint called the Log Cabin in Dedham, and that's where I actually got my first experience playing with a live band, I think. That is with a fully functioning jazz band, not some little pickup high school group. And Tommy Benford was the drummer at that point. He, as you know, was Jelly Roll's drummer. That's where I got exposed to some really good music, and I'd get down there and sit in when I was as young as 16. That was a great impact on me.
0: That's the Log Cabin.
1: It had been there for a while then. It was right next to Mosley's on the Charles, which was a famous dance hall, which still exists, I believe.
0: Fortunately, we have discovered in your archive performances of you with a historic jazz band in 1958.
1: Uh-oh.
0: I think we found actually some pretty good representatives of the kind of quality and excitement that historic jazz band was generating in those years.
1: Actually, we did pretty well. It was a good band, yeah.
0: Well, let's give a listen to the historic jazz band, 1958 and 1960.

You're hearing a program in the series, Visiting with Stan McDonald on Jazz Rhythm. I'm Dave Radlauer. There's more of Stan's music, including unissued rarities not heard in this series, at my website. You can hear this and other Jazz Rhythm programs, find articles, photos, and a link to Stan McDonald's Blue Horizon Jazz Band at the Jazz Rhythm website. 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

0: as my guest Stan McDonald in a private tape from his personal library. I was Stan playing clarinet with some of his frequent musical associates in the Boston, Massachusetts area in the mid-1960s. The trumpeter was Gid Loring, leading a pickup band at a private party consisting of, in part, Jim Wheaton, valve trombone, and Peter Hewitt, piano. And remember, there are more of these unissued rarities at the Jazz Rhythm website, jazzhotbigstep.com. Still ahead, we'll be hearing trumpeter Doc Cheatham, Stan's Blue Horizon Jazz Band, and more from New Black Eagle Jazz Band. This is all music from unissued archival tapes drawn from some 50 years of performances in this first of three programs, Visiting with Stan McDonald. I'm Dave Radlauer. Thank you for joining Stan and me. Stan's at his home in Sherburne, Massachusetts, reflecting on his 50, 60 years playing jazz as a soprano saxophone player and clarinetist. And we're dipping into his personal library to bring you rare, exclusive, unissued material from 50, almost 60 years of performing by Stan McDonald. There was an occasion that you got to play with Doc Cheatham in the Boston Harbor.
1: That's right. Actually, before that, he had filled in with the Black Eagles for Tony Pringle. And so Doc and I fronted the band at the Sticky Wicket from 71 to 81.
0: Just briefly for listeners, Doc was a wonderful trumpeter who had spent over 10 years with Cab Calloway. He told me when I interviewed him that he had played with Jelly Roll Morton,

0: recorded with Fats Waller and even performed once with Ma Rainey. He became a much sought-after soloist from the 1960s on, spending a couple of years with Benny Goodman.
1: He and I played on the jazz boat. That was like a 600-passenger boat that usually had two bands, one on a lower deck and one on midships, so to speak, and one on an upper deck. And Black Eagles and I played that, I think, for about 6 years every summer.
0: Oh, that sounds delightful.
1: It was the biggest jazz club in town, or almost anywhere. There would be two sailings a night, I think one at 7 and one at 9. I think it was every week or every other week. That was a great gig.
0: Tell us a little bit about the band. Now, this is actually sort of a version of the Black Eagle jazz band?
1: Well, it was the Black Eagles, except Jock Cheatham on trumpet instead of Pringle. The rest of the band was the same. Vincent on trombone, I think Palmyre on drums. With Doc, I think it was Don Kenny on string bass instead of Eli Neuberger on tuba. On this particular occasion we're talking about.
0: It's really great. You and he got along quite well musically, I think.
1: Oh, we got along musically and personally. And, of course, that's important. You get along personally, you can pretty well get along musically. And he was a very, really modest but very, very impressive player. He always surprised you, but never in a way that would interfere, you know? Doc often played behind the beat, and you never quite knew what he was going to play in terms of phrasing. That was the key to Doc. His phrasing was so very original. He could play a standard melody, and you'd think you were hearing that exact melody, but when it came out, what he had done with it was mainly alter the phrasing in such a way that it was unexpected and fresh. You know?

0: stand live on the Jazz Boat in the Boston Harbor with Doc Cheatham substituting for Tony Pringle, sitting in with the Black Eagle Jazz Band. I'm Dave Radlauer. This is Jazz Rhythm.
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0: Let me just remind listeners, there's going to be a lot more rare, unusual material of Stan McDonald playing soprano mostly, but some clarinet with All Stars in part three of this series, which is going to feature not only Doc Cheatham, but a number of outstanding piano players, the great Sammy Price, Art Hodes, and some other amazing stuff from his personal archive and library, spanning some 60 years of jazz performance. Stands at his home in Sherburne, Massachusetts. Tell me a little about your home. As I understand it, it's an historic home.
2: It's in the National Register of Historic Places, yep. It was built in 1838, and it was the home of Reverend Edmund Douse, famous historic family here in town. He was the pastor of the village church for 67 years, and of course it's a job to keep it up, but I'm proud to have it.
0: So you've spent most of your life in and around Massachusetts in the Boston area.
2: Right.
0: Stanley, you've become quite an important fixture in the traditional jazz scene in your area.
2: Yeah, I suppose so. We play locally, as you know, at the Sherburne Inn, which is just a mile from here. The most convenient gig I've ever played.
0: You've played major venues all around Boston and been a guest many times on some of the local public radio stations there.
2: Yes, that's true. Played live on there several times.
0: So after the 60s, you spent pretty much the 1970s and first couple of years of the 1980s with the new Black Eagle Jazz Band. But then you formed a band on your own. What's your concept for the Blue Horizon Jazz Band?
2: In the simplest sense, it's just to have a good improvising band that can play the traditional jazz repertoire or adapt other things to it, and swings. And
0: so you've been the leader and musical director of Blue Horizon since the early 80s. But you've had a couple of really great players with you over the years.
2: Oh, well, I have for sure. I don't know which I would put on top of the list, unless it were Walt Miller, the trumpet player. Walt passed away about 6 years ago now. We've missed him a lot.
0: Walt sounds really great on most of this Blue Horizon Jazz Band material from the mid-1980s.
2: He played with Buck Clayton in Paris, I think, years and years ago. And so he had a very, very deep grounding in the music and the history and the sources, you know. And that always enlarged our depth.
0: We're just about to turn to some of the Blue Horizon Jazz Band material to a performance at the Sticky Wicket Pub in 1986. We've mentioned the Sticky Wicket Pub earlier, but not really talked about its significance on the traditional jazz scene in the Boston area.
2: The Black Eagles started the gig at the Sticky Wicket, I believe, in 71. The word spread and people would come from far and wide. It's defunct now. I think we were the first band of that kind. And then there were other traditional bands who would visit there, the traditional jazz band of Sao Paulo, Brazil, a couple of English bands, Max Colley, I think, including Ralph Sutton.
0: We've got a set of tunes here that also reflect your love for the music of Cindy Bechet. Nuage reflects this rhapsodic, very evocative side of Bechet.
2: Oh, yeah, operatic almost, you know. Mm-hmm. I can't listen to Sidney without feeling rhapsodic, you know. Of course, I copy a lot of his phrases note for note, and I'm not ashamed of that, because if it can't be improved upon, then play it again. That's the way I think of it.
0: Well, let's listen to your interpretation of sort of different sides of Bechet. Nuage, which is this rhapsodic, operatic side of Bechet, as you say, and Wild Man Blues, a favorite of Bechet. I know he recorded it more than once.
2: Wild Man Blues is variously attributed to Jelly Roll and to Louis Armstrong. He would play a quicker tempo, a faster version of it. It's one of those tunes that can be treated as a very slow number, or a little faster, you know. Bechet played it in a little brisker tempo that really swung.

0: we've been listening to, and I've been talking with Stan McDonald. That set was his Blue Horizon Jazz Band from late 1986, live at the Sticky Wicket Pub, as I understand it, just west of Boston. We heard Nuage and Wild Man Blues. We're just about to wrap up here this first of three programs, and it's been so great, Stan, to be able to have access to this library of hundreds of tapes of performances that you've collected over the years.
1: Well, it's an honor, really, to have you work on this so assiduously, Dave. I appreciate it more than I can tell you.
0: I appreciate that. This has been a chance for you to kind of go back over some of your earlier recordings. To give you any pause or thoughts that come up?
1: Oh, yes. Very emotional ones. Actually, I've been surprised to discover how good some of that stuff is. Some of it I had never listened to, by the way, in 50 years. And going back and hearing something that I would not have expected to be as good as it was, it has been a real thrill. Of course, that's not true of everything, but there was a lot more good stuff there than I ever imagined.
0: Well, I think for our listeners who either have not been aware of you or have a passing acquaintance from your decade with the New Black Eagle Jazz Band, this has been a revelation to find this major body of work that you've created over a half century.
1: Well, I'm so glad you helped me discover it or rediscover it, as I've been really too busy over the years to go back and reflect on it, you know.
0: Again, these are exclusive materials you've been listening to from the personal library of Stan McDonald. There'll be two more programs in this series. The next one will feature Stanley's interpretation of the music of Sidney Bechet, and the third one will be some extreme rarities with Doc Cheatham, Sammy Price, Art Hodes, among others. So it's been a pleasure to be able to talk with you, and I'm looking forward to our next two programs, Stan.
1: Well, so am I, Dave, and I again.

0: We found something in your performance with the New Black Eagle Jazz Band live in Connecticut in early 1980. This is just a delightful, as I say, rhapsodic, Bechet-influenced interpretation of Sunny Side of the Street.
1: I think I liked that particular version. It was never released.
0: Yeah, Sunny Side of the Street is almost one of these cliched songs. I've heard an awful lot of performances, very few that I appreciate as much as this one.
1: Well, thank you. It can be cliched, but like anything else, it's not so much what you play, but how. As for the rhapsodic side, there is a brooding element in Bechet that runs deep in me, too. So that's where the emotion comes from, that you can put into any vehicle. And Sunnyside happens to be an excellent vehicle. Brooding, nostalgic, romantic. The passion that Bechet plays with is, that's the hallmark of his playing. I get very bored by people who may be wonderful technical players but aren't expressing anything, you know, whether it's joy or sadness or whatever. But I want to hear some personal emotion in there, you know?
0: And you want to bring that yourself into your own music.
1: Oh, absolutely. Yeah.
0: You've certainly succeeded at doing that. And I think the listeners will agree as we go out with On the Sunny Side of the Street, Stan McDonald, featured on soprano saxophone in 1980, featured artist with the New Black Eagle Jazz Band.

0: That's Jazz Rhythm. I'm Dave Radlauer. Thanks for listening.
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1: Back in 1100 AD, I was a famous lady. And when my husband's charm was fading, he went away campaigning. Went away to war and left me flat. I did not have time to think of that. War is war, and in war I knew there was work that only girls could do. And so while the others were ballyhooing, night and day I was doing quiet little acts of charity. And what do you think they called me?

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Who do you imagine called on me but Richard the Lion-hearted? Have you ever tried to run when your undies weighed a ton? 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How on earth could I foresee he possessed a master key? And the fireworks had begun for public sweetheart number one. Why did they call him Lion-hearted, though he was big and bony? I want to tell you, now we're parted, that it was all baloney. 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When I said, "You're a false alarm, give me Henry of Navarre for charm." 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And if you ever wonder why

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Call the police.

0: guy coming up the street looked like he's from my hometown. Looked like old Charles Alexander, man. Well, I believe it is, but what you say, Gate?
1: Well, what you say, Dipper?
0: Well, what you know, Jim?
1: Oh, nothing much, boy.
0: How long you been up here, boy?
1: Oh, I've been up here about a year and a half.
0: A year and a half? Well, man, I've been up here a long time myself. I'm going back home.
1: Well, go on, then.
0: Oh, I'm going. Get some of them red beans and big ears. You remember them sweet potatoes, Roger? Get a load of this. This is why I'm going back.

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0: Sarah Doctor in the house. Knock, knock.
1: Who's there?
0: Emma.
1: Emma who?
0: Emma gonna have trouble with you. If you know how puns are made, then you know how

0: Chester.
1: Chester who?
0: Chester girl that men forget. Knock, knock.
1: Who's there?
0: Cecil.
1: Cecil who?
0: Cecil have music wherever she go. Knock, knock.
1: Who's there?
0: Hiram.
1: Hiram who?
0: Hiram not doing hey, hey.
2: Knock, knock.
1: Who's there?
2: Norma.
1: Norma who?
2: Norma money in the bank. Knock, knock.
1: Who's there?
2: Decker.
1: Decker who?
2: Decker number from 1 to 10. Knock, knock.
1: Who's there?
2: Ammonia.
1: Ammonia who?
2: Ammonia bird in the gilded cage.
0: Reba.
1: Reba who?
0: Reba, stay away from my door. Knock, knock.
1: Who's there?
0: Leo.
1: Leo who?
0: Leo. Knock, knock.

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It's concerning you and concerning me. 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I hope, like a day, now what have we got to lose? Now I'm very fond of walking, 'cause I haven't any car, and the church around the corner

all day long. I hope if anything goes wrong, we'll just sing our worries away. 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

Every bird has a mate, every poodle has a day, in the park in Paris, in the spring. 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

Every day there's the noise of the rattles and the toys in the park in Paris in the spring. 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

'cause we're signed for 5 more years. 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

Boy, you know one thing? I sure be glad when you're dead. 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You're snooping around my house, and laughing and grinning in my face, and trying to bite me in the back of my wife, you old dog, you.

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Oh, you dog, you rascal. I will be glad when you're dead, you rascal, you. I'll be glad when you're dead, you rascal, you. Boy, what is it that you got that makes my wife think you hot?

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Confucius would say, yes, listen to old Sassy Sully Mason. Confucius say, a boy, a girl, a moon. Yes, makes the wedding bells ring out in the month of June. Old Confucius say, if girlie act too shy. 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

0: Old Confucius say a girl with a baby stash can see through a rich man's pocketbook, so beware.
1: Confucius say a soft answer turneth away wrath.
2: Charlie Chin say men who live in glass house shouldn't think of that.
1: Confucius say, Ne huoli ma, huai sai gai, nam fam sin san, sin ei.
2: Well, what the heck am I supposed to say? 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
0: Confucius say, when love comes, don't delay. 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

0: What's all that chicka-chicka-chicka yonder? 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
1: I can't find my tie. 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

0: Roy, let us in on some of that good music, man. 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
1: Say, Large T, don't you think that A is a trifle flat?
0: Well, that's close enough for mugging. 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
0: Oh, you did?
1: No.
0: Well, listen, I'm going to tell you all about the numbers. You just follow me over to the other side, and I'll tell you all about them.
1: Well, come on, Jackson. Tell me all about the numbers now.
0: All right. Can you count?
1: Sure can.
0: Let me hear you.
1: 1, 2, 3, 4, 5, 6, 7, 8, 9, 10.
0: Oh, no. Don't say 7. Say,
1: Huh?
0: All I have to tell you about this. Beginning at 1, start counting upwards. When you reach 7, say, When you reach 10, say, woof.
1: Woof.
0: When you reach any number containing a 7, or any number into which 7 can be divided, say, And when you reach 20, 30, or any number up to 70 that ends with a 0, say, woof, woof.
1: Woof, woof.
0: Think you can do that?
1: Sure can.
0: All right, let's go.
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shining, and that's a good sign. 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

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Remember, darling,

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rare. 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

to Tony Bennett, from Nat King Cole to Harry Connick Jr. It's the ballads that emerged from the jazz age and the blues that survived the Depression to the big band tunes that won the war. 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

thrill me half as much as dancing cheek to cheek. Oh, I love to go out fishing in a river or a creek, but I don't enjoy it half as much as dancing cheek to cheek. 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

We had a walk, we had a talk, and let me tell you very confidentially, the little walk, the little talk, has made me just as glad as I can be. I simply wanted to know who she was loving, and so we took a walk and had a talk, and I discovered pretty soon that it was me. Me. She gave her attention, not to him, not to her, not to them, not to those, but to me. I sigh. A family, they held a convention, not for him, not for her, not for them, not for those, but for me, the old maestro. I'm delighted, yes, sir, and I have to laugh. Standing on my dresser is a photograph, see here, which proves that she gives all her attention, not to him, not to her, not to them, not to those.

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0: This is what matters. This is beyond X's and O's. This is the difference mutual respect makes. This is what character looks like. This is what defines us in California. This is sportsmanship. School sports. It's not the outcome that matters most, but the way the games are played.
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But if you can't smile and say yes, please don't cry and say no. 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

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You don't know what you're saying. 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How about that jive? 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Baby, let bygones be bygones. 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

0: Where's you going? 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
0: That's all right. 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

He said he was glad that he met her, and soon he would come and get her. 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

feeling. 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
1: Have you ever suffered that horrible thing of having your hostess ask you to sing? 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

If he two time one time, you couldn't call a man a fisherman. That is, if he just fished one time. You know, it ain't what you do, it's the time that you do it. If you two time once, there ain't a darn thing to it. But you couldn't call a man a two-time man. He just two-timed one time.

you couldn't call me a two-time man, could you? By two-time, one time? Nah, you couldn't. That wouldn't be right. Call me a two-time man just for once, just that one time. Although I get them all upset with my billing and cooing, and then I say, babe, oh, how am I doing? Still, you couldn't call me a two-time man. That is, for just two-time and just that one time.

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0: You know, this reminds me of the old days when we used to give shows in your barn.
1: Yeah, we used to fight over who handled the gate receipts.
0: Do you remember the valentine I sent you, the one with the arrow piercing the heart and dripping blood?
1: Oh, yeah, I remember that. I think that's the only valentine I ever received.
0: It's the only one I ever sent.
1: Oh, those were the happy days, weren't they? Mm. You know, I think I was in love with you then, Huck.
0: I know you were.
1: You?
0: Me. And what's more, I was madly in love with you.
1: Oh, we were funny kids, weren't we?
0: Oh, I suppose so.
1: Remember that beauty contest I won?
0: Oh, you got a trip to Kansas City.
1: Yeah, well, you won it for me. How did you get all those men from the overall factory to vote for me?
0: That was easy. I showed them a picture of Lillian Russell.
1: Lillian Russell? Well, what was the matter with my picture?
0: Well, if you must know, we got a lot of votes from the farmers with the picture of a prize heifer.
1: Oh, you.

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The soundtrack of your life. Playing the best music of all time. One hit at a time. 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

0: his clothes,
1: washing up with bows.
0: Everybody knows
1: Miss Hannah I'm speaking of. Does she have a frown? Say no, she's a talk of all the town. Men all gather round Miss Hannah. Now is she lovely? Boy, I mean, all other girls in town go unseen. Does she have a style? Boy, what a smile. Men would walk a mile for Hannah.

Listening to some of the vintage radio programs and voices from America's past serves to remind us just how much times have changed. We fought wars to protect our freedom. We've overcome national adversity. Even how we relate to each other as Americans has come a long way since many of those vintage shows first aired. So if you hear an occasional reference that seems out of place or off color by today's standards, remember the vintage programs we played are offered in their historical context. As Americans, we've come so far in many ways. However, exploring where we came from is important in appreciating what we have today. A slice of America's entertainment past from KCEA.

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irresistible force such as you. 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You can bet just as sure as you live. 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

0: Hi, this is Mike Plaskett. I'm standing outside here on Swing Street. 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